up in East London, was never about like the whole gang stuff, the whole gang culture. It was more like just a collection of friends. It's gonna be like very cliche, that's what everyone says, but you're just with your mates and you just kind of hang around your friends, like whether it be your, you know, who lived on your road, lived in the same flats as you. Could have been your mates you went to the same youth club, like, actually from the same general area. So, you know, that was how we kind of got grouped. The names of the crew names and stuff like that came from more, you know, sometimes some of it was like, you know, you're proud, the area's got reputation, and, you know, you'd say you're from there or whatever, or, you know, you'd say you're from this part because you're literally from that part. So even, you know, remember, this is like before, you know, mobile phones. This is old school youth club days where, you know, you literally had to go and see your mates. You go and travel to find them. So, you know, clearly you're going to describe your mates from like the area that, oh, where you going? I'm going to go see such and such from, or I'm going to see them lot from over there. Literally. So, you know, instead of, you know, I don't know, Mark, Darren and Dean, it'll be, oh, them lot from over there. And then, you know, sometimes things happen.

this wicked world. We will band together. 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

in red bold typeface it reads, kidnapped. 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Through millennia,

Dollar, McKinley Small, Dr. Shibakili, a death is on the wall. Say it to me, if you got something to confess.

down in the boondocks, way down in Key West. I'm searching for love, for inspiration. 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Radio signal, clear as can be. I'm so deep in love that I can hardly see.

you're looking for immortality, stay on the road, follow the highway sign. Key West is fine and fair. If you lost your mind, you'll find it there. Key West is on the horizon line. I was born on the wrong side of the railroad track, like Ginsburg, Corso, and Kerouac.

way down in Key West. I got both my feet landed square on the ground, got my right hand high with the thumb down. Such is life, such is happiness. Hibiscus flowers, they grow everywhere here. If you wear one, put it behind your ear. Down on the bottom, way down in K.

Key West is the enchanted land. I've never lived in the land of Oz. Oh, wasted my time with an unworthy cause. It's hot down here, and you can't be overdressed. Tiny blossoms of a toxic plant, they can make you dizzy like a hippie, but I can't. Down in the flatlands, way down in Key

dark. Walking in the shadows after dark. Down under, way down in Key West. I play gumbo limbo spirituals. I know all the Hindu rituals. People tell me

under the radar, under the gun. You stay to the left, and then you lean to the right. 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Key West is the land of light. Wherever I travel, wherever I roam, I'm not that far from the convent home. I do what I think is right,

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Eastbound, westbound, way down in Key West. 12 years old, they put me in a suit, forced me to marry a prostitute. There were gold fringes on her wedding dress. That's my story, but not where it ends. She's still cute, and we're still friends. Down on the bottom, way down in Key.

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And if by chance that I do, would you be gone? If you speak to me in Latin, as a cloud appears in spring, undulatus aspirata, as such a charming dream. And it was raining like a movie, and it was hard to look away. And as we spoke to one another, we held our gaze.

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And should there ever be a question that we will leave this place or when, it just goes without saying, we'll never work in this town again. 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

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But

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2: Catch us every third Friday at 6 p.m. and the repeat show on Saturday at 11. Happy Friday, everybody. Welcome to Mr. and Mrs. K. This is Season 2, Episode 6, and we are very excited tonight to introduce you to a lovely, lovely family, the Gregorys. Welcome to Julia, Oren, and in the house we also have Olivia. Hi, guys.
4: Grüß euch.
5: Hi.
2: Hello. We want to know, all the way from America, what's it like being in an Austrian school versus an American school?
6: Do you remember kindergarten in the States?
5: Yeah, I was not a big fan. The fire drills in Austria don't really have any. It's like more like a once in a while wake-up alarm thing.
6: Yeah, a big thing for us in the States was the active shooter drills and the disaster preparedness that they would have to have. And it started in kindergarten, and you send this, you know, precocious, happy little five-year-old to school, and all of a sudden you have an anxious child who's having nightmares and being taught how to turn the desks over and being advised to have a bulletproof backpack. And
4: because they're gonna test on, like, if there would be an actual shootout,
6: yeah,
4: or shooting,
6: yeah,
4: how to react.
6: Yeah, so they would drill the children on how to respond in the situation of an active shooter drill. And even the fire drills changed while we were there. So used to, when I was growing up, the fire drills, they would teach you to close the doors behind you when you left the classroom to stop the spread of a fire. It's, you know, a common thing to have a fire wall.
4: Mm.
6: And instead they started teaching even our kindergartners that you should leave the door open when you leave the classroom, because as you start to file out, if there's an active shooter in the hallways, you need to be able to very quickly get back into the classroom and bar the door. And so these were the sorts of things that we were learning in kindergarten in the United States, and it was really difficult.
4: Yeah.
2: And what's it been for you, Olivia? How's your school been here in Austria? Tell us about your class, your teacher, and your school.
5: It's been great. Like, the first year of moving here, I didn't really like school. I didn't do the homework, and like, I remember just sitting at the couch doing like months of worth of homework.
2: Yeah.
6: I think the first year was really, really hard for us. Olivia was in a class where, when we first moved, we moved into the city, and they had a special class for putting all of the children that didn't have German language achievement. And so what that meant was, during that year, she wasn't really exposed to other children that knew how to speak German. And she wasn't picking up the language like we hoped she would in that first year. And then in the second year, when we moved to the countryside, I think she really blossomed in that year, because then it was a smaller school. You know, she was one of the only immigrants in the town, and they didn't have a special class where they had enough students who didn't speak German to put everybody in. So she was just put in the regular class with the Austrians, and that was such a better experience for her, to just be immersed in the regular Austrian classroom rather than to be...
2: What was the difference?
6: Well, the difference was that she didn't really learn anything in German. She didn't so much as learn the German alphabet in her first year of being in school in the city. And that was... She didn't even learn the German alphabet. So there was a few extra letters that she didn't know, and a year went by and she still didn't know them.
2: Mm.
6: And it was just a lot harder, I think, with... I think the teachers probably had a impossible job in that class too.
2: Yeah.
6: And I can see the reason why they wouldn't want to interrupt the learning of Austrians by having, you know, children that need additional help or need additional language support. But it was difficult. So the first year was challenging, and then as soon as we moved to the country, it was night and day difference.
2: Mm-hmm. And when you guys were in America, tell us a bit about how you came and what sort of was the influence on your decision to make the move to Austria, being from the countryside, coming to a city or coming to a countryside. How did that all look for you guys?
6: Well, I think the beginning of the decision really started when Olivia went to kindergarten and had such a rough time integrating with the kindergarten experience in the United States. I mean, that was 2019, and we were so relieved in March of 2020 when the school shut down and the kids got sent home, because we finally just had some peace again. And within
4: it was Corona, right?
6: Yeah, within a few weeks of being sent home and not having the school routine anymore, Olivia was back to herself, her old bubbly, happy, precocious, everything, you know, the anxiety was gone, and it was such a calm time for us to just be at home together as a family. And that year of COVID where we were at home, not seeing our friends, not going to events, not doing things in our community, you start to really then have the chance to pause and reflect and think about being more intentional about the life you want to live.
2: Absolutely, yeah.
6: So November of that year is when I applied for work in Germany. And I, after interviewing with Aldi Süd, I was given a choice of moving to the Hofer headquarters in Austria or moving to the international headquarters in Germany. And it was an easy decision for us to move to Austria. And I was actually really, really happy that we had the chance to move near to the Alps, because when I backpacked through Europe after college, that was my favorite region of the world that I'd ever been in up to that point. And it completely reset my perspective of what beauty was to see the Alps for the first time. And to move here felt like, you know, living in paradise.
2: Yeah. Nevertheless, coming to a new country, speaking a new language, experiencing a new culture and living a new culture comes with its own challenges. How has that been as a family? How has that been for you guys with your children, with integration? How's that been for you?
6: I think we thought that it would be so easy for the children at the age that they were 4 and 6 when we moved, that it would be really simple. And it was a lot more challenging than we ever anticipated. And it's still a challenge. It's a daily challenge to feel like we want this to feel like our home, and it does on some days. And then on other days, you just have this really stark feeling of, I'm not from here. And I never really felt like I was from the U.S. either, because it's such a melting pot of cultures that you didn't, until I left, I didn't realize what the culture was in the U.S. So I was able to actually really see so much about my own culture differently by moving here.
7: Oliver is going through the same curve right now that Olivia went through a year ago. Like, he's essentially a year behind.
6: He didn't go to kindergarten in our first year here. He was 4, and we waited until he was 5 for him to go to school.
7: because when we moved, they said kindergarten's enrollment is in February.
2: Right. And you moved in?
7: July.
6: June, July.
2: So you had to wait until the next year?
7: Yeah.
2: For him?
7: Yeah, so then it's like enrollment's in February, but the school doesn't start until September.
6: And I got my job offer in May, which is when I started emailing the schools about enrollment.
7: He's a year behind where he should be if he had been put into kindergarten right away in order to integrate.
6: So we've seen the same patterns in both Olivia and Oliver. It's just that Oliver's tracking to the same almost experience and integration experience, but just 1 year, he's just 1 year delayed because he started it 1 year later.
7: Well, the difference is also, like, cognitively, he's the same, but behaviorally, it's different because he was put into a class with behaviorally challenged kids. So if he had had that first year of integration, he would have gone into first grade instead of going into the other class.
6: I think it would have been challenging regardless. I don't think there's any shortcut for the experience. And I don't think we're through it yet. We've been here 3 years now. And it still feels like a daily struggle sometimes.
5: It is a daily struggle for Oren because, like, it's like a get us up, get us to school, and, like, it is, like, because sometimes we're like, no, I don't want to go to school.
2: Olivia, have you been home? And have you been back to America? And have you been able to share with some of your friends back home that you can speak German now?
5: In December last year, I think, we went back to the U.S. for Christmas. So we flew out, stayed there a week or two to see family, like, for Christmas joy, and I think just mainly seeing family was it. Yeah. But no, I haven't. I only have one friend and one friend only in the U.S., and I know no matter what, we're always going to be friends, even if we don't talk for a year or two or...
2: Exactly. Anything. And that friend, have you shared with your friend that you can speak German?
5: No.
2: Not
5: next time, we visit, if we visit, I will be.
2: And what about your cousins and your nana? Are they proud of you that you can speak German?
5: I'm not sure. I remember, like,

0: he likes Panzerotti's, which is a fried pizza.
1: You gotta tell me what that is. I don't know what that is.
0: Okay, so you know like a pocket. You know like how a burrito has like filling inside of it? Mm-hmm. It's like crumpled up together with dough. It's filled with pizza stuff inside of it. So like cheese and sauce and the bread's on the outside.
1: You're making me hungry. That sounds good. That sounds really good.
2: We have deep fried. We went to Bari for one of our first vacations after moving here, and we go back all the time now because it's just our favorite place. I caught myself at work the other day saying, someone was saying, oh, where are you going on vacation? And I said, oh, we're going to Italy again. Like, oh, I've gone for the 12th time now in 3 years, and oh, just gonna go to Italy again.
3: And I was,
2: yeah. Olivia and I took a girls' trip to Portugal this summer, and we were staying in this really lovely hotel and having a nice breakfast, the two of us. And she was just sipping her hot chocolate and looking around the room and very wistfully said, when I grow up, I want to move here and work in this hotel.
0: It was because we were there for a Taylor Swift concert, and the hotel was like Taylor Swift themed. They came up to our room, they got us they gave us a snack and friendship bracelets.
3: How old are you, Olivia?
0: 10.
3: You're 10 now. Not long. And maybe you'll be the owner of that hotel. Hey?
2: Yeah. I think these dreams can come true. Mm-hmm. Mm-hmm. I think it's so fun the way that you can only ever live your life in the ways that you can imagine it. And if I were to look back, I couldn't imagine the way we're living our life now. And I know that our children wouldn't have had the imagination that they have now.
3: That's cool. So Europe has been Austria has been a good choice.
2: It's been wonderful. I wouldn't trade it for anything. It's been so hard in so many ways. But
4: I've said this before, and I'll say it again. Austria is the best culture, if I knew the language. it's the best place that I would want to live if I could live.
3: Yeah. What do you think it means to be successful in Austria as an expat? What does one need in order to make it home here?
4: German.
3: So language is critical.
4: Yeah.
0: I would only trade Austria for two things in the whole entire universe. To be the first human to discover an alien, and to own our galaxy.
3: And to own our galaxy. I love that. Reach for the stars. Any closing comments, guys? Any advice to others looking to make Austria their homes?
4: Yeah, learn German.
3: Learn German.
4: Just change the yas to yos.
0: Yeah.
3: I agree. The dialect is something else. Yes. Wherever you are, whatever you're doing, take it easy on the roads. It is Friday. Thank you very much for being with us on Freies Radio. So it's come a good. This is Alex and Michelle. Have a good weekend. Here's a track from Oren.
4: What? No, you got a very good guitar. I don't know what you want to play.

0: 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This Friday at 8 p.m. Central European Time. 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

everyone. Got to help, but we got to help, yeah. 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

0: Hey guys, it's good to have you here. Why don't you come on over, Valerie? Pump up the volume, sit back, and let's go.
1: Baking Bad.

Good evening, everyone, and welcome to Baking Bad on this. I'm trying to think in English. Summer solstice weekend, that's what it is. That was Genesis with The Lamb Lies Down on Broadway from 1974. Genesis had never been my favorite band, but I remember buying that when I was 14 or 15 years old and thinking I was the hippest kid in my school class. What I should have been doing was learning for my exams, but I didn't. I got so heavily into music that the exams weren't important, and I didn't have parents who pushed me because I always told them I was doing okay, and they believed me. That was Genesis' sixth studio album, and it was the final album to feature the lead vocalist, Peter Gabriel. He left after the album's promotional tour.

Mandinka from the amazing Sinead O'Connor. That was from 1987. That was the second single off of her debut album, The Lion and the Cobra. She's amazing. She serenades and screams and strains all in the course of a few minutes. She really was a genius. She wrote it as well. And the Mandinka are an African tribe, which is what the song is about, in case you were wondering.

with me now. That was the Congos with their massive global hit, Come With Me Now, from 2012. They're a South African American group. And thanks to Steffi for reminding me of the track.

Sawyer Hill, his unmistakable voice, and although not many people know him now, I think, as I said in the past, that he's going to be really big. That was Tie in the Noose, and it comes off of his album Everybody's Home, Nobody's Happy. Now, that comes out on August the 21st, which I look forward to, not just because I like him, but because it gives me some more radio fodder.

Take Bobby Home from Cooper Allen. That was just from last year. I love his lyrics. Close his tab, call a cab. His lyrics are really clever. It's worth listening to. That's Cooper Allen, and he comes from North Carolina. Now I'm going to play a Canadian kid. He's 23, Cameron Whitcomb, with a high-octane track of pure pop.

Cameron Whitcomb with Kingdom of Fear. That's from this year. The kid's only 23 years old. As I said, he comes from Canada. And it's a really big hit, especially amongst the young kids.

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2: Take My True Love by the Hand from 1960 from the Limelighters. They were an American folk music group. They were active from about 1959 to 1965. And that's another track I picked up from watching Breaking Bad, which I have now finished. And then I watched El Camino, which I absolutely loved. And now I'm watching Better Call Saul. And I'm rather late to the party, but it doesn't matter. I'm really enjoying it.

Diana Tijoux with her track 1977 from 2009 was a big hit in underground rap circles. She's a French-born Chilean musician, and she raps in both Spanish and in French. She's really good. Oh, I forget to stay close to the microphone, sorry.

That was the English singer Nadine Shah with Wasp's Nest. That was from 2020 off of her very good Kitchen Sink album.

That was the Marijuana Death Squads with their cover of the Grateful Dead's Truckin'. That was from 2016 off of the Day of the Dead album. I say album, it was actually 5 CDs. There were 59 exclusive recordings of covers of Grateful Dead songs, which don't worry, I'm not going to be playing, benefiting the Red Hot Organization, and that's an international charity dedicated to raising funds and awareness for HIV and AIDS. And the band, the Truckin' Marijuana, no, the Marijuana Death Squads, even hail out of Minnesota.

That's the Babe Rainbow. They're an Australian psychedelic rock band from New South Wales with Johnny Stays Cool. Now you can sit back for 5 minutes because it's time to play Pucifer.

Pucifer with the Humbling River from 2010. They're the American rock group formed by Maynard James Keenan, who is, of course, the lead singer of Tool and A Perfect Circle. I think I can jam in two more songs. You've been listening to Baking Bad.

Alison Krauss with Down to the River to Pray. The exact origin of that song is unknown, but the earliest known version was from 1867. So it's time to wish you a good weekend and a good summer solstice, whatever you might be doing. I hope, depending on what part of the world you're in, that you're enjoying some good weather. And thank you for listening, and thank you for all the text, as ever. And we're going out with Carly Ozzo. He's a New Zealand-based British songwriter, and this song is from 2026. Have a good one.

best Jim Morrison in his Floridian bedroom eyes gaze. From the postcard pinned to the gates round his grave at the Père Lachaise. Immortal hormones above or bones below, which one's the real lizard king? Baby, I don't know, let's leave an offering of this compact disc of strange days with the cracked jewel case. You suggest we pay our respects to Oscar.

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A for effort, I say, we've come all this way to the outskirts of New

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3: They were saying things that I'd like you to hear. They were saying things that I'd like you to hear. They were saying things that I'd like you to hear. They were saying things that I'd like you to hear.

sing them in a way that I'd like you to hear it. And sing them in a way that I'd like you to hear it. And sing them in a

When I was 15, 16, when I really started to play guitar, I definitely wanted to become a musician. It was almost impossible because the dream was so big that I didn't see any chance, because I was living in a little town, was studying, and when I finally broke away from school and became a musician, I thought, well, now I may have a little bit of a chance, because all I really wanted to do is music, and not only play music, but compose music. At that time in Germany, in 69, 70, they had already discotheques. So I would take my car, would go to a discotheque, sing maybe 30 minutes. I think I had about 7-8 songs. I would partially sleep in the car because I didn't want to drive home. And that helped me for about almost 2 years to survive in the beginning. I wanted to do an album with the sounds of the 50s, the sounds of the 60s, of the 70s, and then have a sound of the future. And I said, wait a second, I know the synthesizer. Why don't I use the synthesizer, which is the sound of the future? And I didn't have any idea what to do, but I knew I needed a click. So we put a click on the 24 track, which then was synced to the Moog modular. I knew that could be a sound of the future, but I didn't realize how much the impact would be. My name is Giovanni Giorgio, but everybody calls me Giorgio.

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